big thing about my birthday. Don't want to think about it, but those folks that are reminding me it's my birthday and sending those greetings, yeah, thank you. It's David and Keith and Bill and also Manos and Ron and Sharon. Love you. Also, a big hi to Janelle and also Johnny Boy. Thanks for remembering this special day, meaning I'm getting older and one step closer to death.

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It's becoming a game. Tony in Florida, listening loud and proud via our app at Big Hits 981. Yes, thank you for the birthday greetings. And a very special birthday, the teenage years. Savor this, Lacey. You're sweet 16. And you know who loves you? Your grandma and Patchogue. 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
0: Any more than three is considered obscene. I'm Austin Lyons, by the way, from Party 105, sister station of Big Hits.
1: It's like the song from the Commodores. You once, twice, three times a lady.
0: I am three times a lady. And apparently you are more than three times a lady. Because today is a little bit of a special day.
1: Yeah, it is. It is a bit. We'll get to that shortly here. But and I'm like you. I'm quiet about it, so we're not going to go too crazy.
0: Sure, we're not.
1: So anyway, we got Sharon and Patrick checking in tonight. I just played the song for her granddaughter, of course, Lacey, celebrating her sweet 16 birthday today.
0: Aww.
1: That's the birthday we're talking about here.
0: That is the birthday we're talking about.
1: So we went back. This is way back. The Crest 16 candles. And
0: yes,
1: this goes.
0: Back.
1: That's back. But you know what? Want to do it for you, Sharon, because you're always there listening, and I love you. And she was talking about somebody else having a birthday today as well, but we don't need to go into that. As far as something else she had mentioned, have you checked out something new from Pringles, unveiling new flavors inspired by Buffalo Wild Wings?
0: Yeah, absolutely. They have a trio of new flavors.
1: Of course you know about this.
0: Well, yeah, of course I do.
1: Oh,
0: they have a trio of new flavors. I think I talked about this here, and if not, I definitely talked about it on Party, because Pringles has teamed up with Buffalo Wild Wings, a.k.a. B-Dubs,
1: mm-hmm.
0: for their three iconic sauces. They're making them into chips. It's going to be phenomenal. I don't know if you've actually looked into it, but they have a Buffalo, obviously classic. They have a garlic parm, I believe, and then they have something else. I think it's just like a generic hot sauce.
1: This mixing and craziness, I don't know. I think it's just going over the top. But look, Wise potato chips for years, I mean, back in the 70s, had barbecue flavored potato chips. So it's not like this is really that crazy if you think about it. It's somewhat similar to that. I guess it's the hot sauce taste to it. So I guess if you're into that.
0: I mean, realistically, potato chips are naturally going to have. So it's medium buffalo, Asian zing is the last one.
1: Oh, okay.
0: And a garlic parm, which, I mean, realistically, a lot of chips have sort of similar flavors. There's barbecue flavored chips. There's like garden herb flavored chips. There's, you know.
1: I'm amazed how you just like fling through on your laptop there. You just pull up the stuff in seconds.
0: Well, yeah.
1: You're born with this, right? Is it like when you were first born, like, was there like a little like phone, cell phone right there attached?
0: No, I had dial up just like everybody else. Thank you very much. But I would like to torture you with another combination. I think you're going to hate this.
1: What?
0: Auntie Anne's,
1: yeah.
0: Who, by the way, had National Auntie Appreciation Day,
1: yeah.
0: Where you could have gotten buy one, get one last Sunday.
1: Okay.
0: Auntie Anne's this week has let us know that they are launching a new product.
1: Okay.
0: Mozzarella stuffed pretzel nuggets.
1: You know, that actually sounds pretty good. Because I love mozzarella sticks, and I'm thinking that might be pretty good.
0: Soft pretzel dough filled with mozzarella cheese and then served with marinara sauce for dipping.
1: Years ago, I had pizza, and I'm not sure who had it in my...
0: You had pizza?
1: I had pizza.
0: You've eaten pizza?
1: I love pizza.
0: What's
1: stuff.
0: That like?
1: Yeah, I know. You don't need much pizza.
0: No,
1: you're,
0: I don't.
1: You're not a... I'm not getting into this again.
0: It's rolling out August 5th,
1: There's something
0: way.
1: Wrong with you. So anyway, well, that's cool. So, but the thing is, I think there was a place that had a pizza dough. It was actually pizza dough.
0: Okay.
1: Rising pizza dough, and they put the pizza on that dough, and it was actually pretty good. I can't remember where or when I had that, but I do remember it. It was actually pretty tasty. So it's on like a pizza dough, and the crust was a salted pizza crust. It was really pretty cool. It's a great idea. So.
0: And you know, well, while Sharon's talking about Pringles and chips, I'd like to talk about a different form of chips.
1: Yeah.
0: Tostitos.
1: Tostitos.
0: Because Tostitos is teaming up to, obviously, with the NFL to become the official chip and dip sponsor of the NFL.
1: Is that
0: once
1: right?
0: Again, yes. And they are rolling out limited edition team bags.
1: Wow.
0: So you can get bags with the Chicago Bears, the New York Giants, and the Seattle Seahawks all on the branding of it. And it's going to be absolutely wild, to say the least.
1: He won't know what I'm saying when I reference this. Papa's got a brand new bag?
0: Go ahead.
1: Deer in headlights. There it was. Okay, perfect. Come on.
0: What?
1: I just don't understand.
0: Papa only gets a brand new bag when he goes to Gucci or Prada. That's all I'm saying.
1: James Brown.
0: I could use one.
1: Anyway, so what do you think about all this? You can text us 631-676-4200. Did I do okay?
0: You did great. Good.
1: And also you can email me, whatever you like, at scotty@jvcbroadcasting.com.
0: That's scotty@jvcbroadcasting.com.
1: And now I know why you're saying that way, because I guess I get it, because you're kind of referencing the fact that it could be I-E at the end or something.
0: Well, yeah, there's a whole bunch of spellings. Yeah. You could have a silent P in there for all I know.
1: You're right.
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0: But you know what? 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Puff Daddy doing I'll Be Missing You. 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

0: 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That was great.
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0: Johnny Hawk. 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
1: 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Loving James Brown there on the payback. A little Scotty mix between En Vogue and James Brown, the payback. Because, yeah, En Vogue sampled that song to do My Lovin' You're Never Gonna Get It. Did you know that? Now you do. 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

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I Just Died in Your Arms on Long Island's Older Classic at Station Big 98.1 and 104.9. Let's go back to the club. It's Club Scotty time and a classic. It's Shake. Late 70s, Evelyn Champagne King, please.

Happy birthday, Scotty. I thought I'd send you some very special birthday greetings all the way from Down Under. I do hope that today, August 1, your very special day is filled with great music, good company, plenty of laughs and yummy treats to eat. You know I've always enjoyed tuning into your Super Saturday Night Party, and Scotty, always a big thanks for keeping the music rolling, the stories flowing, and proving that there's never any dead air when Scotty Hart is behind the microphone. You always know how to keep that party going. I hope you also get some time during this special day to jump on your trusty Deadly Treadly. So, Scotty, may the roads be smooth, the tailwinds be strong, and your rides be filled with adventure and no unexpected hills or flat tyres. So, what more can I say to you, Scotty, but keep the music rocking around the world and keep those pedals turning and enjoy every moment of your very special day. Cheers and much love from your Aussie mate, Janelle.

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1: He's Scotty Hart.
0: It's like being in a loop, like one of those things.
1: I'm Austin Lyons, you know? From Party 105, the sister station here at Big Hits.
0: Star Trek, when it like repeats, like time goes around.
1: You're so adorable.
0: Anyway, so at 9 o'clock hour.
1: Yes, that is where we are.
0: We certainly are. We heard, as you know, a short time ago from Janelle.
1: As it turns out, he can look at a clock.
0: We talked to Janelle, sent birthday greetings to yours truly. Yesterday is my birthday.
1: Will move past it.
0: But Janelle, thank you. It was very nice what you said, and we played Birthday by the Beatles. I know Sharon was talking about that song as well, so yeah, there it is.
1: Happy birthday,
0: so I threw it out there, Turk. Thank you. So now, as far as Janelle's concerned, where are we? I don't know. Oh, so she sent pictures of the virtual Aussie cake, birthday cake. Look at this.
1: It's got a kangaroo. It's got a nice drip on it. It looks
0: really
1: phenomenal.
0: Very
1: it's got
0: nice.
1: Vegemite. It's got a koala. It's got the Aussie flag, obviously.
0: That is a really cool. It's according to this, it says virtual Aussie birthday cake. A little part down in her Vegemite.
1: Mm-hmm.
0: Oh no.
1: A koala. A kangaroo.
0: Lamingtons.
1: It's got Lemingtons?
0: Lemingtons, yeah.
1: Okay.
0: Cricket bat.
1: Okay.
0: Chocolate wagon wheel biscuit.
1: Oh, that's what that is.
0: Ice Vovo biscuit.
1: Okay.
0: V-O-V-O biscuit. I don't know what that is. Coconut and icing and raspberry jam.
1: Oh, that sounds divine.
0: And a kangaroo and koala up there, which you see hanging out on top of that.
1: I do see. Oh, there's the cricket bat. Yeah.
0: And by the way, you know what they call the bicycle in Australia that I ride? Because she says, happy birthday and have fun rides on your bike. Well, she says, deadly treadly.
1: I think that might just be a Janelle thing.
0: I've never
1: heard anyone call it a deadly treadly.
0: She says
1: that might be a Janelle thing.
0: Maybe it is.
1: It might be a Janelle
0: maybe
1: thing.
0: Maybe not.
1: Well, Scotty, may I at least inform you of something else, because I know you don't want to talk about it yourself.
0: Let's move on, but no, thank you. Okay, go ahead.
1: I know exactly what I should be purchasing you, though, for today. And that is a wiener cake.
0: I don't know how to take that exactly.
1: Well, apparently it's a bunch of hot dogs, so I would assume via your mouth. It's actually being sold by Oscar Mayer in celebration of the 90th anniversary of the Wienermobile this weekend.
0: Now, the Wienermobile is so cool.
1: It really is. Did you know that there's six of them?
0: I want to be an Oscar Mayer Wiener.
1: And they race every year at Indianapolis.
0: And it's all I really, truly want to be.
1: So they actually teamed up with Milk Bar, a brand that is national and has a spot in the city. And that's actually where you can get a wiener cake on limited supply. And they'll be available this weekend only. It's got hot dogs around the side of the cake. And yes, you can get it at this location in New York, L.A., and Chicago while supplies last. It's got mustard-colored confetti along with ketchup-colored confetti. It is a two-tier cake wrapped, and I mean wrapped, in hot dogs and buns.
0: Oh, my gosh. Oh, my gosh. Oh, my gosh. So it's a birthday cake, but nothing but wieners.
1: Yes.
0: This is insane. It's like three layers.
1: Yes.
0: That's insane.
1: Yeah.
0: It's hot dogs.
1: Yeah.
0: Oh, that's so cool.
1: I knew you'd like it.
0: That really is cool. That really is cool.
1: If only I actually went and got it for you, that would have been funnier.
0: I can see like inside with like baked beans, like in a little cup or something.
1: Oh my god! Why would you ruin it with that? That's ridiculous.
0: With hot dogs?
1: No, my god. Baked beans with hot dogs? No, thanks.
0: Do you like now? What do you like on your hot dog? Like, if you have the hot dog bun, what do you stuff? What do you like?
1: I'm a 4-year-old. Give me ketchup.
0: I know. Man.
1: That's it.
0: I know. I use the mustard, but I would prefer actually that red onion sauce they put on. I love that red.
1: Now,
0: when you get the dogs in the city, I ask them with a red onion. Oh my god!
1: I used to go to a fancy hot dog place that had like bacon and barbecue sauce on there. Oh, and some like crispy onions. That would do it.
0: That's good.
1: Did you know why the Wienermobile was created?
0: No.
1: I don't know why you were created, but I do know why the Wienermobile was created.
0: Oh,
1: it was created in Chicago in 1936,
0: really?
1: All to lift American spirits during the Great Depression. Oscar Mayer said, people are sad and can't afford things. You know what's going to make them happy?
0: A cheap hot dog.
1: Big old hot dog car.
0: You know what?
1: And you know what worked?
0: What?
1: The big old hot dog car.
0: And you know what? Between the jingle and everything else, look how it's adapted. I mean, hot dogs. Look, hot dogs and hamburgers, that's like all American.
1: Yeah.
0: So
1: along with
0: it.
1: Apple pie and moonshine.
0: Just this morning, I was thinking I haven't had a good hot dog in a while. So now, after the show tonight, I got to go home and make myself a nice hot dog.
1: Good luck with that.
0: I've got, yeah, it'll be awesome. Late at night, come on.
1: Are you going to double barrel it? Put two in one bun?
0: I'd have never done that. Do you do that?
1: Well, sometimes. You run out of buns first, don't you?
0: Hey, text us. If you like hot dogs or not, we'd like to hear from you. 631-676-4200. Or you can email Scotty at JVCBroadcasting.com.
1: Let us know how you take your dog. 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
0: Sorry, there's no time for commercials. Back to another class reunion. It's time for your 1982. Talk about a forgotten tune from REO Speedwagon, hot on the charts. Also, John Cougar and Survivor, the big number one, Eye of the Tiger. Enjoy the memories, ABC. You're up.

0: Wasn't this the Rocky movie with Mr. T?
1: Good.
0: Yeah, it's Eye of the Tiger, Survivor from that flick. That's the big number one this weekend in 82. We'll spin the class reunion wheel once again next hour, find out where it lands then. In the meantime, I can guarantee you, it's 90s at 9 playing in just minutes on Big Hangout.
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0: 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And what a voice she had back in the day. 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

Big 98.1, 104.9, Long Island's only classic station. I apologize, my voice is cracking. It was a very long week. A lot of prep went into tonight's show. I hope you appreciate it. By the way, that song from Sweet Fox on the Run for Johnny Boy. Hope you enjoyed that, a Mineola. Listening loud and proud via our app at Big Hits 981. Be sure to download it yourself. In the meantime, the memory's rolling on here. See, just cracked again. When it's time to change, it's Orange Juice Jones and the Rain. 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

Hey, baby, how you doing? Come on in here. Got some hot chocolate in the stove waiting for you. Listen, first things first, let me hang up that coat. Yeah, how's your day today? Did you miss me?

That's right. What was you thinking about? Huh? Who you trying to prove? Huh? Who's with the juice? You know, I gave you silk suits, Gucci handbags, blue diamonds. I gave you things you couldn't even pronounce. Now I can't give you nothing but advice, because you're still young. That's right, you're still young. I hope you learned a valuable lesson from all this. You know?

0: Selling rabbit tricks are made for kids, did you know that? 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It's my world, you're just a squirrel trying to get a nut.
1: Let's do it again, going back to the club. Club Scotty, McQuell Brown, remember? So many men, so little time.

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1: Thanks, that's right.
0: Still talking about those wieners from last hour.
1: What? It's not my fault that it's got my mouth watering.
0: But that's the now that you know, right, because it's so epic. I wish I was an Oscar Mayer wiener.
1: My baloney has a first name? It's O-S-C-A-R?
0: Well, that's that one too, but that's I'm talking about the wiener song.
1: Well,
0: I truly want to be. Come on, because if I was an Oscar Mayer wiener, everyone would fall in love with me.
1: Go ahead.
0: That's it.
1: Oh.
0: Come on.
1: No.
0: Oh.
1: Where are we going?
0: Painful. Can we just do this real quick?
1: Okay, let's do this real quick. What is this?
0: So this is what we're doing this weekend. If you're into streaming or movies and things like that.
1: Oh, there is some good stuff to watch.
0: There is actually some stuff coming out. We got Furious, the new series following the FBI agent who hunts for a serial killer. That's on Hulu.
1: Uh-huh.
0: And also we got Paramount Plus.
1: Please, go ahead.
0: Is it Dara? From Detroit?
1: Diara
0: from Detroit. You know, when I first saw it, I swear.
1: I know.
0: I was thinking it's diarrhea from Detroit.
1: Yes, of course. You were thinking about the lettuce from Taylor Farms. But apparently the second season has officially dropped on that one for Diarrhea from Detroit. Over on Hulu, if you want to watch Adults, it's the prequel episode of the ensemble comedy series set to drop a month before season 2. Meanwhile, movies are the big ones. Yes, you're going to want to either... go right now.
0: Well, this is it. This is my man.
1: Yeah, good luck getting a seat on this one. Or wait a while till the hype of it all dies down and you can actually get a seat.
0: Spider-Man.
1: It comes out today. Actually, it came out, yesterday, technically? Yeah, Spider-Man is out this weekend. It is brand new day. Tom Holland, Zendaya, they're back. And, of course, is all about the story of Peter Parker, the latest Marvel thing. It is going to be beautiful.
0: The Black Spider-Man. When he's just enveloped by the suit.
1: Venom?
0: Oh.
1: Yeah. Or not Venom, but like the Black Spider-Man.
0: It was a Black Spider-Man. But yeah, later on, the Venom thing is kind of cool too. Anyway, so I want your sex.
1: That's a weird thing to admit on here.
0: This new film stars Olivia Wilde. Is that how you say it?
1: Yes.
0: And Cooper Hoffman and Charlie XCX.
1: That is exactly how you
0: Who's
1: done
0: Charlie XCX?
1: Well, she's an artist.
0: But why?
1: Like a musical artist.
0: But that's... Oh, so she's like, this is like an entertainment name.
1: Yeah.
0: I mean, she wasn't,
1: I don't think she was born Charlie XCX. I don't think her mom is Patricia XCX.
0: Roman noodles. Not ramen noodles, but Roman numerals. You a smart guy. What would that be in number terms?
1: No idea. But I do know this, that Boyhood... is an Oscar-winning film that's actually coming back to theaters. Now, Boyhood, if you remember, it's 12 years in the making because it was all the one kid starring it over the 12 years that they like filmed the whole movie. Right. And now that the movie has turned 12, they're bringing it back to theaters.
0: It's coming. Diarrhea from Detroit.
1: Oh, my God. No. No. Although, technically, that is one of the states.
0: I'm picturing this right now.
1: Look, that is one of the states that had it, but let's focus on something a little more positive.
0: Well, can I just talk about this real quick?
1: Yes.
0: Okay, because Meat Farms is buying King Kong. You heard about this?
1: Uh-huh.
0: John Michnow chicken.
1: So he admits that I want your sex, and now he's talking about Meat Farms. This feels wrong.
0: Yes, so apparently, we played as Fox on the Run, by the way. So yeah, so apparently they're taking over the King Kongs. So is that going to be in whole, or is that just in talks right now?
1: So last that I have seen, Junta
0: because they took over the one by me.
1: Is planning to acquire the King Cullen name. So they're not just like waiting for King Cullens as they go to like vacate the space and then take over their spaces. They're actually looking to purchase King Cullen in and of itself. They're, of course, both Long Island brands. They're both Long Island brands, one being older than the other. There's no word yet on whether or not they are going to continue operating with the King Cullen name where King Cullens are, and Junta Meat Farms is just going to take over the back end of things or if they're going to change things over. But this is the story going on that both are going to merge with Junta Meat Farms, purchasing the King Cullen, the experience.
0: The produce does look really nice. The one that opened up in Middle Island by me is really very nice. I was happy to see the change. They say improvements to produce and bakery selections is what's going on, according to John here, so that's what they're working on.
1: That's fair. I mean, realistically, Junta probably does a little bit better in the bakery department.
0: The store's clean. It's nice. I did like it. It says, by the way, something else we want to mention real quick. So Arby's does now have a new cheesesteak.
1: Well, yeah.
0: That's pretty decent, though I'm only familiar with Charlie's as the other place to get cheesesteak in New York. Not
1: I was
0: going to
1: say, in New York,
0: that's
1: fair, unless you've been to Philly.
0: Right, Philly's everywhere. So, where you want to go, South Street. Philly, that's where you go. South Street in Philly.
1: Is that where I go?
0: That's where you go.
1: I thought I just went to Philly.
0: The restaurant's just loaded. It's okay. Insane. Anyway, I would love to hear your thoughts. So,
1: I mean, I'm not really a big Arby's fan, even though they have the meats. Although I do like a good
0: cheesesteak. We have the meats.
1: They do have the meats. And, in fact, they have cheesesteak. You can technically get cheesesteak at Jersey Mike's. I don't know how good it is, though.
0: Right. Okay, well. Either way, ideas, text us 631-676-4200 or don't. And you can email me, Scotty, Scotty, at jvcbroadcasting.com. More coming up. Austin back for one more hour in the next hour, and we got another class reunion coming up next on Big 98.1 and 104.9. Hey.
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0: Summer school in session. Books on the floor. Number 2 pencils out, please. Here comes the class of 1992. Some amazing memories in that summer on the radio. Yeah, John Cicada, remember? Love This, Just Another Day. Madonna, This Used to Be My Playground. First time on this station. And Sir Mix-a-Lot, It's Back. Baby Got Back, the big number one. 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

It's so round. It's like out there. 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Look.

0: Big number one this weekend in 1992. It's Sir Mix-a-Lot. Back on the radio again with Baby Got Back. That was exciting. By the way, next hour, the final class reunion for the night will be from 1977. You're going to love that. You know what? I think you're going to love this, too.
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0: Would that be the Lincoln Park in New Jersey or Illinois? Either way, Lincoln Park in the end. In your 2K at 10, also John Mayer Daughters and Miley Cyrus Party in the USA. One more hour to do. Let's do that.
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Dutch singer we lost not too long ago, Bonnie Tyler. Her first hit in the U.S., It's a Heartache, in the late 70s. 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Been so busy here. Let's quickly talk about the Wise Band. The Wise Band Morning Show Monday morning with Impossible Trivia at 7:30. He's got tickets to any performance of the Summer Concert Series at Theater 3 in Fort Jeff. You choose the show to go to. How about that? And name that tune at 8:30. The tickets to see Come From Away, the Gateway Playhouse in Belport. That's a goodie. And MetLife Stadium, Guns N' Roses. 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The Pretenders.

Little Club Scotty with Ladies at 11. Gwen Guthrie, Ain't Nothing Going On But The Rent from the Big 80s. And by the way, we played The Pretenders, My City Was Gone. And speaking about that, Chrissy Hynde shares her thoughts on hugs. When did everybody get so touchy-feely? 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
1: Really? Couldn't have taken an extra second to maybe cough off mic? No, we're just going to go ahead. Hi, this is now Big 98.1 and 104.9. He's Scotty Hart, and I'm Austin Lyons from Party 105. You see how I did that properly?
0: I know. You did a great job getting that in there. You just slide it in there like regular editor or whatever.
1: I try to do what I can.
0: Listen, we've got some really nice good news to report in this final hour along
1: yes,
0: with you, Austin,
1: do.
0: As always. We don't have to talk about the diarrhea coming out of Detroit anymore, so what do you got for us?
1: I would love to talk about two food items real quick, and then I'll get into my wholesome news I had on out the door.
0: Spider-Man.
1: Is that okay? Can I talk about
0: Spider-Man?
1: Okay, I think I'm going to annoy you on this.
0: Okay,
1: one.
0: Go ahead.
1: Do you like croissants?
0: I love croissants.
1: Do you like churros?
0: Are those little angels that fly around?
1: No. Those churros are like the sticks of pastry.
0: Oh, I
1: think
0: cherubs. The cherubs are like...
1: Oh, my... That's cherubs,
0: churros. Cherubs are like the thing that fly around.
1: Churros are like the pastry, the shoe pastry.
0: Yeah, okay, gotcha.
1: That's fried and then covered in cinnamon sugar.
0: Cool.
1: Costco just combined churros and croissants into one item.
0: Neato.
1: Yep. I'm very hyped about that one, so if you want to go and get that and let me know how it is before I get there,
0: okay.
1: Let me know. 631. What is it? 631-676-4200. I'm about to get Party's number. My brain is shot.
0: That's all right.
1: It's late. Also, just to annoy Scotty, because I am a bit of a s'mores obsessive, Carvel is bringing s'mores back.
0: Oh, really?
1: Yep,
0: more s'mores. That's what we need. More s'mores.
1: They're bringing a whole s'mores lineup, the soft serve of it, the hard scooped ice cream, the Sunday Dasher, and the s'mores flying saucer, all set to return to Carvel.
0: What's up with the s'mores with you guys?
1: Well, it's Camp Rock 3.
0: It's what?
1: Yeah, exactly. This is a weird tie-in.
0: This is where you got me now, because I have no idea what that
1: is. Camp Rock is a Disney movie that they made two of, and now they're making a third one of. And
0: it evolves around s'mores.
1: And, well, it's around a camp, so what goes
0: a
1: better
0: fire.
1: With camp?
0: Okay, I got the whole fire.
1: So that's what's got going on. Meanwhile, in your dose of, that's my personal dose of wholesome news, is the fact that Campfire and S'mores are returning to Carvel. Meanwhile, in the real world of wholesome news,
0: yes.
1: May I tell you about a phenomenal postal worker?
0: What's that?
1: Mary Schwartz saved an 8-month-old baby.
0: Wow.
1: She's a postal worker.
0: Okay.
1: And she saved an 8-month-old baby.
0: That's cool.
1: Before becoming a postal worker, she was a nurse for 13 years, which kind of helps this one.
0: This ties it up.
1: As a matter of fact, she was in a post office in Arizona working her job, and she immediately began CPR after seeing a baby that had no pulse that was brought in. Nearby police officer then rushed the baby to a local clinic while Mary continued to give CPR in the car. During the drive, the baby eventually underwent surgery to repair a hole in her heart and is now recovering.
0: Now, what happened? The mother brought the unresponsive baby into the post office?
1: I think the mother was in the post office,
0: right.
1: And then the baby, while they were maybe waiting
0: just
1: in line,
0: unconscious?
1: She just stopped breathing.
0: Oh, my gosh.
1: Absolutely scary, but thankfully.
0: What a crazy tie-in, though, that she would just have that knowledge and...
1: Sometimes fate just has bringing the right people together at the right time to keep things flowing. An 11-year-old leukemia patient at Cincinnati Children's Hospital is currently going viral because she's hung a bunch of funny signs in her hospital window. They said a lot of things, including, I need pizza and donuts, leukemia picked the wrong cowgirl, and she even included her Venmo handle, too, so she can get some cash.
0: Wow.
1: They got word from local businesses about the signs, and of course, now they are going viral.
0: Ugh. That's cool.
1: It's absolutely fantastic.
0: Yes,
1: meanwhile, a Powerball winner in Altadena is giving back to his community, and I mean quite literally giving it back. He won about $2 billion in his jackpot, and he's giving it back a good amount to his hometown. He spent about $10 million buying 15 damaged lots. And they were damaged by the Eaton fire in the area. And he says he plans to build single-family homes for people who want to live in them rather than turn them into rentals.
0: That's fantastic.
1: Yep,
0: that's
1: so far,
0: fantastic.
1: So far, two homes are already under construction as of May, and he's donating three properties to a housing foundation.
0: You see, that's an interesting thought, because I always said if I were to, start playing the lottery, because I just don't, I should.
1: Yes.
0: But if I did, and I won, let's just say, $400 or $500 million, I mean, I'm not in my lifetime going to be able to spend all that money, even everybody I know or whatever. So I would love to return. I would definitely give back to the community. I'd be giving so much, at least 3/4 of it at that amount. What do I need it for? So what he's doing is great, and hopefully it'll continue. I mean, $2 billion, that's an awful lot of money.
1: That's an awful lot
0: of
1: money.
0: That's like insane.
1: That's quite a lot of money to come into, which is absolutely crazy.
0: You
1: but
0: just buy the whole town.
1: I mean, essentially, it feels like that's what he's trying to do.
0: I think so. That's what I would do.
1: And I think this last one is something that you would appreciate very much so. A 67-year-old man named Frank Carter.
0: Okay.
1: His life is absolutely wild because he beat a rare form of blood cancer and is now cancer-free.
0: Okay.
1: And then he decided to celebrate by paddling more than 2,300 miles down the Missouri River.
0: Wow.
1: With his dog.
0: That is a faithful companion.
1: His golden retriever, Amos, by his side the entire time. Their long journey began in Montana and finished up near St. Louis. Frank and Amos had to camp along the riverbank and battled through severe storms, high winds, and hail. Okay. But eventually they made it. The guy built the canoe by hand, by the way. What is this man's life?
0: That's great. Well, you know what? Again, I think he's giving back is what he's doing. I mean, that's part of what he's doing. He's showing that, you know what? Nothing's going to stop you. If you believe you can beat it and you think it, you can do it. Look what I'm riding. Look at I never thought in a million years that in 1 month I could ride 640 miles on my bike. This month of August, I'm going to do 700. I'm going to keep going higher and higher. And I'm telling you, by golly, I'm riding to Montauk Point back this month of August. I'm going to do it. I've been thinking about maybe waiting until next summer. I'm going to do it this summer. That would be about 140 miles round trip.
1: And I know exactly what'll fuel you.
0: What's that?
1: Dunkin's new buckets of coffee.
0: Oh, my gosh. I thought you were going to talk about sniffing chocolate again.
1: Nope. I mean, you could sniff some chocolate to try and get you there, but you could also get 48 ounces of coffee at Dunkin'. That's your other dose of wholesome news, because who doesn't love a coffee by the bucket?
0: Oh, my gosh. That's incredible. Thank you, Austin, as always, from Party 15. You're great. Thank you so much for being here for another Super Saturday Party.
1: Of course. My pleasure.
0: Love having you down here, and thank you for checking in, too. 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
0: It's our final class reunion from 1977. It's a goodie. Hot on the charts, Billboard magazine. Yeah, Peter McCann, Do You Wanna Make Love? Love this tune. Talk about a forgotten 45. Peter Frampton coming back with his other album, I'm and You, and the title track, I'm and You. And Andy Gibb, I Just Wanna Be Your Everything, the big number one this weekend. Sit back, enjoy the memory. 77, you're it on Big 98.1.

0: Summer of 77, his first big hit. Yeah, Andy Gibb, I Just Want to Be Your Everything, the big number one this weekend in 77. 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It's wrapping up next. Hang on. You're a Journey fan. You're going to love this.
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Year after year goes by and I keep sending the message, and I'll keep doing that. It's just hard when you see the soul dying. Scotty Hart's been a blast in the past. Take a fork of me. I am done. 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Lead with your Scotty Hart. It takes one person to make a difference. Live love, not war. We'll see you back here on Monday. Good night.

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2: Steve Darling of Shirley knew the name of that tune. I wish. Got himself Michael Jackson Laser Light Show tickets from AARP Long Island and for the Planetarium, and qualified for Guns N' Roses tickets from Long Island Cannabis Club. Congratulations. Possible trivia. Did you get it? These 90s kids did it four times more than today's kids. What was it? Mow the lawn. Eric Brown at DBA Transportation knew it. Spider-Man Brand New Day out this weekend. Barry Williams joined the Smashing Pumpkins the other night to perform that Brady Bunch hit. It's a sunshiny day. You got to check that out up on our Instagram page. Speaking of Instagram, you're a big Journey fan. You can like, comment, and share that Journey page at Big Hits 981 on the Instagram page to qualify for your free tickets to go see Journey November 7th. And shipping costs go down if you include a bag of rocks inside. That's what a man said who runs a small business. 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See you Monday morning. Your chance to qualify for Guns N' Roses tickets. 8:30 if you can name that tune with Wise Man.

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1: Steve Darling of Shirley knew the name of that tune. I wish. Got himself Michael Jackson Laser Light Show tickets from AARP Long Island and for the Planetarium, and qualified for Guns N' Roses tickets from Long Island Cannabis Club. Congratulations. Possible trivia, did you get it? These 90s kids did it four times more than today's kids. What was it? Mow the lawn. Eric Brown at DBA Transportation knew it. Spider-Man Brand New Day out this weekend. Barry Williams joined the Smashing Pumpkins the other night to perform that Brady Bunch hit, It's a Sunshiny Day. You got to check that out up on our Instagram page. Speaking of Instagram, you're a big Journey fan. You can like, comment, and share that Journey page at Big Hits 981 on the Instagram page to qualify for your free tickets to go see Journey November 7th. And shipping costs go down if you include a bag of rocks inside. That's what a man said who runs a small business. There's a loophole where a package could cost more if it doesn't weigh enough. See you Monday morning. Your chance to qualify for Guns N' Roses tickets 8:30 if you can name that tune with a wise man.
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1: Steve Darling of Shirley knew the name of that tune. I wish. Got himself Michael Jackson Laser Light Show tickets from AARP Long Island and for the Planetarium, and qualified for Guns N' Roses tickets from Long Island Cannabis Club. Congratulations. Possible trivia. Did you get it? These 90s kids did it four times more than today's kids. What was it? Mow the lawn. Eric Brown at DBA Transportation knew it. Spider-Man Brand New Day out this weekend. Barry Williams joined the Smashing Pumpkins the other night to perform that Brady Bunch hit, It's a Sunshiny Day. You got to check that out up on our Instagram page. Speaking of Instagram, you're a big Journey fan. You can like, comment, and share that Journey page at Big Hits 981 on the Instagram page to qualify for your free tickets to go see Journey November 7th. And shipping costs go down if you include a bag of rocks inside. That's what a man said who runs a small business. There's a loophole where a package could cost more if it doesn't weigh enough. See you Monday morning. Your chance to qualify for Guns N' Roses tickets, 8:30, if you can name that tune with Wise Man.

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1: Steve Darling of Shirley knew the name of that tune. I wish. Got himself Michael Jackson Laser Light Show tickets from AARP Long Island and for the Planetarium and qualified for Guns N' Roses tickets from Long Island Cannabis Club. Congratulations. Possible trivia. Did you get it? These 90s kids did it four times more than today's kids. What was it? Mow the lawn. Eric Brown at DBA Transportation knew it. Spider-Man Brand New Day out this weekend. Barry Williams joined the Smashing Pumpkins the other night to perform that Brady Bunch hit, It's a Sunshiny Day. You got to check that out up on our Instagram page. Speaking of Instagram, you're a big Journey fan. You can like, comment, and share that Journey page at Big Hits 981 on the Instagram page to qualify for your free tickets to go see Journey November 7th. And shipping costs go down if you include a bag of rocks inside. That's what a man said who runs a small business. There's a loophole where a package could cost more if it doesn't weigh enough. See you Monday morning. Your chance to qualify for Guns N' Roses tickets, 8:30, if you can name that tune with a wise man.

don't see why so hard to be good to me. And you know, I don't understand why it's so plain that you can't be good to me. What I can't feel, I surely cannot see. What can't you be good to me?

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Well, we've got plenty of them to play for you next on Big Hits 98.1. 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
0: So, what did you miss if you missed the Wise Man in the Morning on Big 98.1?
1: Steve Darling of Shirley knew the name of that tune. I wish. Got himself Michael Jackson Laser Light Show tickets from AARP Long Island and for the Planetarium, and qualified for Guns N' Roses tickets from Long Island Cannabis Club. Congratulations. Possible trivia. Did you get it? These 90s kids did it four times more than today's kids. What was it? Mow the lawn. Eric Brown at DBA Transportation knew it. Spider-Man Brand New Day out this weekend. Barry Williams joined the Smashing Pumpkins the other night to perform that Brady Bunch hit, It's a Sunshiny Day. You got to check that out up on our Instagram page. Speaking of Instagram, you're a big Journey fan. You can like, comment, and share that Journey page at Big Hits 981 on the Instagram page to qualify for your free tickets to go see Journey November 7th. And shipping costs go down if you include a bag of rocks inside. That's what a man said who runs a small business. 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
1: Steve Darling of Shirley knew the name of that tune. I wish. Got himself Michael Jackson Laser Light Show tickets from AARP Long Island and for the Planetarium and qualified for Guns N' Roses tickets from Long Island Cannabis Club. Congratulations. Possible trivia. Did you get it? These 90s kids did it four times more than today's kids. What was it? Mow the lawn. Eric Brown at DBA Transportation knew it. Spider-Man Brand New Day out this weekend. Barry Williams joined the Smashing Pumpkins the other night to perform that Brady Bunch hit. It's a sunshiny day. You got to check that out up on our Instagram page. Speaking of Instagram, you're a big Journey fan. You can like, comment, and share that Journey page at Big Hits 981 on the Instagram page to qualify for your free tickets to go see Journey November 7th. And shipping costs go down if you include a bag of rocks inside. That's what a man said who runs a small business. There's a loophole where a package could cost more if it doesn't weigh enough. See you Monday morning. Your chance to qualify for Guns N' Roses tickets, 8:30, if you can name that tune with a wise man.

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4: Steve Darling of Shirley knew the name of that tune. I wish. Got himself Michael Jackson Laser Light Show tickets from AARP Long Island and for the Planetarium, and qualified for Guns N' Roses tickets from Long Island Cannabis Club. Congratulations. Possible trivia. Did you get it? These 90s kids did it four times more than today's kids. What was it? Mow the lawn. Eric Brown at DBA Transportation knew it. Spider-Man Brand New Day out this weekend. Barry Williams joined the Smashing Pumpkins the other night to perform that Brady Bunch hit. It's a sunshiny day. You got to check that out up on our Instagram page. Speaking of Instagram, you're a big Journey fan. You can like, comment, and share that Journey page at Big Hits 981 on the Instagram page to qualify for your free tickets to go see Journey November 7th. And shipping costs go down if you include a bag of rocks inside. That's what a man said who runs a small business. There's a loophole where a package could cost more if it doesn't weigh enough. See you Monday morning. Your chance to qualify for Guns N' Roses tickets. It's 8:30 if you can name that tune with a live band.

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16: This is DJ Bob Wooler from the Cavern Club, Liverpool, 1963.

They appeared at the cavern 274 times, and the tally of appearances at the cavern was greater than all the other bookings they did on Merseyside.

0: That's the Beatles live at the Cavern Club doing a cover of Richie Barrett's Some Other Guy. The Beatles performed at the Cavern 278 times, according to the late DJ Bob Wooler, who introduced them nearly every performance. Their last appearance, Saturday, August 3rd, 1963. By the way, the first two members of the fan club to buy tickets to that show got autographed copies of the EP Twist and Shout. As we welcome you to another edition of The Brunch, a celebration of the greatest group in rock history, featuring the songs and stories of the Fab Four on stage, backstage, and in the studio. 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I'm Joe Johnson. We're in the heat of August already, a time traditionally when things heated up for the Beatles as well. In addition to their final Cavern Club show in August, it was that same time that they dismissed drummer Pete Best, who'd been with the band for 2 years. So August was busy and productive for the band. It was August of 68 that they were mixing down their masterpiece, Hey Jude. August of 65, they played Shea Stadium for the first time. And three August nights in 64 and 5, they graced the stage of the Hollywood Bowl. And of course, George made history with the concert for Bangladesh, August 1st, 1971.
1: As you all know, it's a special benefit concert.
0: The Beatles would not be the Beatles without Ringo Starr, who 3 days after Pete was fired, was picked up as the new Beatles drummer, who they'd known for a long time.
2: There was a telephone call. I was playing at a holiday camp, and Brian Epstein, it was a Wednesday, Brian Epstein made a phone call and asked me would I join the Beatles, and I said, yeah, when? And he said, tonight, and I said, no, because I couldn't just leave this band without a drummer, you know, they would have lost their job. So I said, I'll join Saturday, because we had Saturday off, so the band had Thursday, Friday, and Saturday to get it together and open again with another drummer on Sunday. But it was quite easy in those days because everyone was playing the same thing. We all knew each other. You know, everybody knew each other in Liverpool, all the drummers, all the guitars, all the bands. So that's how it happened, as easy as that.
3: And we were marched till 3 the day to see them gathered there. From Land of Groats to John O'Green, with Stepney do we tread.
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0: Have you been happy with the response to the movie, and are you happy with the movie yourself?
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2: The only trouble is that it's like a hit record. It's so hard to follow. And Hard Day's Night was a hard one to follow, and it was obvious that some people were going to dislike it. But, you know, we're very pleased with it.
3: 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Joe Johnson back with Beatles and solo events and songs from August 13, 1965. The Beatles released an album of film soundtrack songs to their summer film, not yet titled. The U.S. version contained fewer hits because it was padded with George Martin instrumentals and Ken Thorne's music score. While in the Bahamas filming for Help, Beatles press officer Tony Barrow asked them if they'd come up with a title yet and their plans for the rest of 1965.
4: The script has been completely rewritten.
5: Oh, God. Yeah, yeah.
4: And are you still able to put in little phrases that you
5: use?
4: Is there a title for it yet?
5: No, no. No. Provisional title.
4: What are your plans for the rest of the year, Paul? As Beatles, not as individuals.
5: We've got to... We finish the film. It takes 3 months to do the film. We finish it. And then... I think then there's tours and things then. We're going on a European tour. That's in Europe. And then... then an American tour comes after that.
4: That's in America.
5: In America, you're right again.
1: Yeah, it's called Health, you know. We think it's one of the best we've written. So anyway, we hope you like it. Have a plane.
6: Oh, stop worrying.

0: The Beatles with Help, their ninth American chart topper, released August 7th, 1965. 2 weeks before the film opened, it was number one by opening day when 10,000 screaming fans packed London's Piccadilly Circus for the film's premiere. Ambulances were summoned as 14 girls fainted on the scene. I'm Joe Johnson. Stay awake. It's our Hot August Hits Beatle Brunch Show. Coming up, Ashay and Ed, John and Jesus.
1: Comparing the relative popularity of the Beatles with Jesus Christ, and that the Beatles were more popular.
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1: Welcome back to Hot Awesome August, because this is a hot topic for August of 1966. By July 29th, 1966, due to a syndication arrangement, Datebook, the U.S. teen magazine, publishes John Lennon's interview with his friend Maureen Cleave of the London Evening Standard. The interview had been out for months in England, but no one there seemed bothered by it at all. But radio and TV hosts in the Bible Belt in America were upset at John's comments on religion, saying that the Beatles were more popular than Jesus. Those comments lit a fire of controversy in America, beginning with Beatle record burnings in the Bible Belt, orchestrated mainly by angry DJs in Alabama.
2: This is Doug Layton and Tommy Charles reminding you that our fantastic Beatle boycott is still in effect. Don't you forget what the Beatles have said.
3: And don't forget to take your Beatle records and your Beatle paraphernalia to any one of our 14 pickup points in Birmingham, Alabama, and turn them in this week if possible.
4: I pointed out that fact in reference to England, that we meant more to kids than Jesus did, or religion at that time. I wasn't knocking it or putting it down, I was just saying it as a fact. And it is true, especially more for England than here. You know, but I'm not saying that we're better or greater, or comparing us with Jesus Christ as a person, or God as a thing, or whatever it is. You know, I just said what I said, and it was wrong, or was taken wrong, and now it's all

0: John Lennon, literally running for his life, as heard on the Rubber Soul album 1965, Run for Your Life, as we feature hot August songs and events on today's Beatle Brunch. I'm Joe Johnson. While the Beatles were flying and trying to do their very best and never stopped trying to please management and fans, they kept on going, working on their only day off. On August 15, 1965, the Beatles played the first U.S. stadium concert ever at New York's Shea Stadium. The Beatles played a 30-minute set that no one, including the Beatles themselves, could hear, but no one ever forgot.
1: John, let's have an assessment now of your feelings about the initial concert in Shea Stadium.
2: It was just great. They could almost hear us as well, even though they're making a lot of noise because of the amplification.
1: It was very good, actually. I must confess I could only distinguish about three of the numbers, which I happen to know and could hear.
2: Yeah, well, the well-known ones you can pick up.
1: That's right, yeah. Did you do anything that you don't normally do in concerts?
2: We did I'm Down, so, you know, because I did the organ on the record, I decided to play it on stage for the first time. I didn't really know what to do because I felt naked with that guitar, so I was doing old Jerry Lee, was putting my foot on it, and George couldn't play for laughing. You know, I was doing it for a laugh.

0: Well, it was marvellous. It was the biggest crowd we ever played to. It was the biggest live show, I think, anybody's ever done in Toropos.
1: Yes,
0: I'm sure. And it was fantastic.
2: But it was while they were in New York City that they stopped by CBS Studio 50 to take their fourth and final Ed Sullivan Show appearance, which would be saved for broadcast nationwide, September 12th on CBS.
3: Now, in order here, I'm going to call out each of these youngsters. John Lennon. George Harrison.

0: Thank you very much, everybody.
1: The Beatles doing I Feel Fine live on their fourth and final Ed Sullivan Show, taped August 14, 1965 in New York, and broadcast a month later, September 12. They performed six songs that night, including Paul's solo on Yesterday.
2: And so, for Paul McCartney of Liverpool, opportunity knocked.
1: I'm Joe Johnson, and this is Beatle Brunch, featuring hot August happenings today. Coming up, opportunity knocks again for Sir Paul as he forms a 70s super rock band. 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
0: There's quite a few people. Yeah, we've got a singles album should be out in the States in a couple of weeks' time. James Taylor.
17: In my mind, I'm going to California.
0: So a couple of groups, you know, a few singles and plenty of things coming out.
18: That's George talking about their company, Apple, in 1968. I'm Joe Johnson, today highlighting Awesome August. Some of the hundreds of August achievements from the Beatles over the years. On August 11, 1968, Apple Records was officially launched with National Apple Week. The press received a special press pack labeled Our First Four that included Sour Milk Sea by Jackie Lomax, Thingamabob by the Black Dyke Mills Band, Mary Hopkins' Those Were the Days, and The Beatles' Hey Jude, which on August 2, 1968, had been completed with overdubs and mixed. Now Paul on Apple, as we hear an early take of Apple's first single.
19: Apple is starting, you know, send us your huddled talent, you know, and we were interested in that. 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

0: The Beatles with a rehearsal mix of Hey Jude, the finished record completed with overdubs at Trident Studios on August 2nd, 1968. And Apple was officially launched 9 days later. I'm Joe Johnson, and this week it's Awesome August.
1: I suddenly realized that I didn't actually know how to set up a band.
0: Paul McCartney.
1: If you think about it, I'd never actually done it before. I joined the Beatles as an already set up affair. So I had to think about how I was going to do it. And to tell you the truth, I didn't have a clue. I decided I didn't really want to get together a supergroup of established names, which might have been the easiest option. I thought it would be better to just get hold of some like-minded musicians who enable us to grow together.

0: The first number one song for Paul McCartney and Wings, My Love, written for co-band member and loving wife, Linda McCartney. In the band with Linda and Paul, Denny Sywell, drummer, and lead guitarist, former member of the Moody Blues, Denny Lane. My Love was the first number one for Paul McCartney and Wings in 1973. Soon to come, Live and Let Die, Helen Wheels, Band on the Run, Junior's Farm, Listen to What the Man Said, and many more. Wings dominated the charts in the 70s, and it shows in the Wings Over America box set in 2013, a must-have for Wings fans. I'm Joe Johnson. This is Beatle Brunch. Coming up next, the most storied concert lineup awaits us. The most awesome August, thanks to the youngest Beatle.
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12: I'd just like to say before we start off with the concert, that to thank you all for coming here, and as you all know, it's a special benefit concert. We've got a good show lined up, I hope so anyway. First part of the concert is going to be an Indian music section.
0: Welcome back to Awesome August's incredible Beatle events from August past. You can't possibly talk about August and George Harrison without mentioning the most awesome August event in music charity history. George Harrison's Concert for Bangladesh took place on August 1st, 1971 at Madison Square Garden. It was the first ever benefit rock concert, and in addition to George, included rock luminaries Badfinger, Bob Dylan, Eric Clapton, Billy Preston, Leon Russell, Klaus Voormann, Ravi Shankar, of course, and one Beatle, Ringo Starr.
13: I wasn't invited. He didn't invite me because he was sort of, he didn't want it to be like the Beatles situation, so I was actually working in Spain. And I just called him and said, I'm coming. And that's how I got on the show. But it was great because it was the first time sort of that situation had been done with all these other well-known players, the chance to play with Bob, with Leon Russell and that, you know.

0: Thank you.
1: Ringo Starr at the concert for Bangladesh, August 1st, 1971. George's other best friend in attendance, besides Dylan, almost didn't show. But luckily for all of us, Eric Clapton did make it.
2: I had been in a period of retirement, shall we say, for quite a long time, maybe about 2.5 years, and the collapse of the 60s philosophy sort of seemed to be starting in, around that time. And it had a lot to do with what I was going through was very kind of indicative of that. But it was only towards the end of the 60s that hard drugs got really involved in the music industry and the entertainment world. And so that seemed like that was killing the dream. You know, I was very, very reluctant to leave the front door of my house. I'd become a total recluse. And I think, you know, his kindness would have seen reaching out to me and trying to get me involved as something that would make it a special thing for him too and for me. And it was, of course, in the end, you know.
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4: 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No rehearsal at all. I mean, Eric is just, he's a gem.

0: Eric Clapton's contribution of While My Guitar Gently Weeps, where he says he brought the wrong guitar, but made history with it anyway. 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What was the name of John's reporter friend who wrote the piece on him that caused him so much stress from the press in 1966? 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We close out with another concert taking place in August, well documented in Ron Howard's story of Beatlemania 8 days a week. The Beatles' final concert in San Francisco's Candlestick Park, August 29th, 1966. With the four Beatles all new, this show would be their very last. I'm Joe Johnson. Thanks for Augusting with me. I'll see you next week on the Beatle Brunch Radio Network.
1: We were getting a bit fed up. Anyway, just because we've been at it so long, and it gets grueling, and another holiday in after another, you know that. We all know that one.
2: No, we were absolutely fed up with touring. And why we were fed up with touring, because we were turning into such bad musicians, because the volume of the audience was always greater than the volume of the band. I mean, just for me personally, on stage, I mean, there was no chance in hell I could do a fill. Because it would just disappear. So I ended up just hanging on to the offbeats and watching the other guys' bums and trying to lip read to see where we were, you know.
3: Yeah, I think by this time everybody was cheesed off with it. It was just too much, you know, all these riots and hurricanes and stuff like that was going on, and just the general Beatlemania was, it took its toll. And also because we were seeing it then from as no longer as like naive kind of, you know, just on the buzz of our fame and success.
4: By the time we got to Candlestick Park, I think we knew now, yeah, sure, you know, this wasn't fun anymore.
5: You know, I'm just sorry for the people who can't see us live. You know, sometimes you haven't missed anything because you wouldn't have heard us, but sometimes I think you might have enjoyed it. I'm sorry for that.

0: we always call it the eye of the hurricane. You know, there's karma right in the middle. She's got a ticket to
1: ride, but she don't care. We hardly ever had a day off.
2: We did the same 30 minutes. 25, if we didn't like it, we played it fast.
3: You know, we wrote them, we recorded them, we play them every day. What do you rehearse? Smiling, that's all we rehearse.
2: And now we were playing stadiums.
1: Play at Shea Stadium.
3: Shea Stadium.
2: Shea Stadium.
3: Shea Stadium.
1: Shea Stadium.
3: People say it does, doesn't it? Drive you mad, all these girls screaming. Because you could never hear anything.
2: I
3: need a place to
2: hide away. I love this. Oh, I believe
1: in yesterday. You know, it's really kicking in, but nobody was listening. And that was okay at the beginning. But even worse than that is we were playing so bad.
4: Thank you, Ringo. That was wonderful.
5: This is Big 98.1 with more of Long Island's greatest hits just a couple of minutes away.
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17: Sheila Escovedo, who bills herself as Sheila E., climbs 5 notches this week to number 31 with her first hit, Sheila E., with a title song from her album, The Glamorous Life.

0: On American Top 40, his first solo chart single debuted last week at 34. This week moves to 28 in our countdown. Lights Out, the title song from that LP. 27 big ones to number one as the countdown rolls on.
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2: AT40 originates in Hollywood. I'm Casey Kasem. Here's a song by a man who lives on one of the islands of the Lesser Antilles, that string of islands that separate the Caribbean Sea from the Atlantic. He's on the island of Barbados. He's Eddie Grant at number 27 with Romancing the Stone.

0: That's the recent number one smash by Lionel Richie, Hello. A long-distance dedication from Mark, an American in Barbados, to his fiancée Marguerite, a student at Syracuse University. And the countdown continues. The hits from coast to
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0: Danny Lux, born and raised in the state of Washington. He's 36 years old. He's at number 22 again this week with his 13th top 40 appearance. The song, I'm Free, Heaven Helps the Man. I'm Casey Kasem. This is American Top 40 in Hollywood. We're counting down the week's 40 biggest hits, and we're 21 hits away from number one. We'll continue in just a moment.
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15: 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My name's Casey Kasem, and our countdown continues.
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15: With a song that peaked at number 4 a few weeks ago, here's Laura Branigan. It's the title song from her album, Self Control.

0: Survey song number 14 again this week by Tom Bailey, Joe Leeway, and Alana Curry, who call themselves the Thompson Twins. Doctor, Doctor. And the countdown continues. The hits from coast to
1: coast. 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
0: It jumped around to the top 10 for 8 weeks, peaked at number 3. This week it slips down 3 notches to number 13. Jump for My Love, the Pointer Sisters.

0: Barry Manilow with Looks Like We Made It. A long-distance dedication from Chrissy in Alamosa, Colorado, to her stepmother, Barbara. My name's Casey Kasem. This is AT40. Our countdown to the most popular hits in the USA continues in a moment. We've got the 11 biggest hits coming right up.
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0: The hit song by English singer Billy Idol drops six notches from number five this week, Eyes Without a Face.

0: That song, Say So Much, by 37-year-old Elton John, at number 7 again this week. Coming up on American Top 40, a hit song by a woman who has just set an all-time record. She is now the oldest woman ever to have hit the top 10.
1: The hits from coast to coast.
0: All-time record. She is now the oldest woman ever to have hit the top 10.
1: The hits from coast to coast.
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0: These are the most popular songs in the land as ranked by Billboard magazine. Holding the same position this week as last week, Rod Stewart at number 6 with Infatuation.

0: When Doves Cry, the number one song in the USA for the fifth consecutive week from the number one LP, Purple Rain, by Prince, Prince Rogers Nelson from Minneapolis, Minnesota. And there you have them, the 40 most popular records in the USA determined by Billboard magazine for the week ending August 4th, 1984. American Top 40s produced in Hollywood by ABC Watermark. Executive producer, Tom Rahm. Producer, Don Bustani. With Matt Wilson, Meryl Schindler, Daryl Morton, Dana Schwartzwalder, Ann Stroeker, Robin Carr, Mike Williams, Ron Shapiro, and Stu Jacobs. I'm Casey Kasem. Join me next week, and again we'll count down the 40 most popular songs in the USA. Till then, keep your feet in the ground and keep reaching for the stars.
1: 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Special thanks to Kalila Dawkins, Rob Durkee, Pete Battistini, Scott Lakefield, Mike Savage, Michael Cross, Dave Nunez, and of course, the legend where the countdown began, Casey Kasem.
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Stevie Wonder on Long Island's only classic hit station, Big 98.1. Hey, good morning. I'm Frankie C. Thanks so much for joining me in Port Jeff Station, West Hampton, and Eastport. 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

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Today is National Friendship Day. Yeah, a day to recognize your friends and appreciate them and, you know, just tell them how much you care about them and how much you appreciate their friendship. Give them a call and say, hey, thanks for being a friend. Here's the Rolling Stones.

0: Big Daddy Ed's got tickets to go see Guns N' Roses, MetLife Stadium, Wednesday, August 12th. 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

tomorrow. Then on Tuesday, cloudy and humid with a thunderstorm and a high of 82. Right now it's 77 in Remsenburg, 79 in Smithtown, and 78 degrees right here in Ronkonkoma.

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0: 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Well, we've got plenty of them to play for you next on Big Hits 98.1. We all agree, there's nothing like the weekend. 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

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Good afternoon, I'm Frankie C. Thanks so much for joining me in South Jamesport, Smithtown, and Cherry Grove.

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1: 98.1 Well, tonight's going to be mostly cloudy and humid, dropping to 73 degrees. Tomorrow, cloudy, breezy, and very humid with a couple of heavy thunderstorms. Watch out for ponding on those roadways and a high of 80 degrees. Then on Tuesday, cloudy and humid with a thunderstorm and a high of 82. Right now, it's 79 in Ocean Beach, 78 in Jamesport, and 79 degrees right here in Ronkonkoma.

0: Rod Stewart, Forever Young on Long Island's only classic hit station, Big 98.1 and 104.9. With the impossible trivia question, weekday mornings at 7:30, your chance to win some amazing prizes. Now, here's a question from last week. Let's see if you can get it right just for fun. Here we go. These 90s kids did it four times more than today's kids. Yeah, 90s kids did it four times more than today's kids. What was it? The winner was Eric, worked over at DBA Transportation. He got the answer. He knew it was mow the lawn. Yeah, congratulations to Eric. He was a big winner. And hey, if you want to win some great prizes, make sure you wake up with the Wise Man weekday mornings at 7:30. Yeah, your chance to win some great prizes with the impossible trivia question.
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Tommy Two Tone, Long Island's greatest hits, Big 98.1. 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

The Beastie Boys, Fight For Your Right. Long Island's greatest hits, Big 98.1 and 104.9. A lot of celebrity birthdays today, August 2nd. Let's see, happy birthday to Edward Furlong. Remember him from Terminator 2. We got Charlie XCX. Kevin Smith celebrating a birthday today. Sam Worthington and Mary Louise Parker. And hey, if today is your birthday, well, a very special happy birthday to you from Long Island's greatest hits, Big 98.1 and 104.9. Right now, Guns N' Roses.

0: 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You never know what you'll find there. 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Big Hits
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4: Well, tonight's going to be mostly cloudy and humid, dropping to 73 degrees. Tomorrow, cloudy, breezy, and very humid with a couple of heavy thunderstorms. Watch out for flooding and ponding on the roadways. 80 degrees tomorrow. Tuesday, cloudy and humid with a thunderstorm. High of 82. Right now, it's 79 degrees in Spionk, 77 in Southampton, and 80 degrees right here in Ronkonkoma.

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0: 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So make sure you sign up your office today at bighits981.com, because who knows, your office could be the next Fun Office of the Week. 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

That's Eric Carmen on Big 98.1. Hey, coming up at 5 o'clock today, it's Casey Kasem's American Top 40, the 70s. Yeah, he'll take you back in time and count them down for you. Right now, it's Third Eye Blind with Semi-Charmed Life.

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Van Halen on Long Island's greatest hits, Big 98.1 and 104.9. 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

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I mean, her butt. 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
1: 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Today is National Ice Cream Sandwich Day. Have you ever had a bad ice cream sandwich? They're always good, aren't they? Nothing like it on a hot summer day.

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4: weather. Well, tonight's going to be mostly cloudy and humid, dropping to 73 degrees. Tomorrow, cloudy, breezy, and very humid with a couple of heavy thunderstorms. Watch out for ponding on the roadways, high of 80 degrees. And on Tuesday, cloudy and humid with a thunderstorm and a high of 82. Right now, it's 81 degrees in Lake Grove, 80 in West Stayville, and 81 degrees right here in Ronkonkoma.

0: 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Your chance to see Journey at Nassau Coliseum November 7th. 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Nassau Coliseum, November 7th. 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

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Good afternoon, I'm Frankie C. Thanks so much for joining me in Center Mariches, East Quad, and Iceland Terrace. Here are the Scorpions.

Psychedelic Furs, Love My Way, Long Island's greatest hits, Big 98.1 and 104.9. Now, by any chance, do you know who Harriet Quimby is? Well, if you don't, you're about to. She is the first American woman to earn a pilot's license. Well, so happy National Harriet Quimby Day. A little piece of trivia for you, in case you didn't know. Now you do.

0: 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Wise Man will be showing up with a beanie, donuts, and that red, white, and blue jacket to your office soon. 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
3: It's going to be mostly cloudy and humid tonight, dropping to 73 degrees. Tomorrow, cloudy, breezy, and very humid with a couple of heavy thunderstorms. Watch out for ponding on the roadways at a high of 80 degrees tomorrow. Tuesday, cloudy and humid with a thunderstorm and a high of 82. Right now, it's 80 degrees in Medford, 79 in Riverhead, and 80 degrees right here in Ronkonkoma. 98.1

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Sir Elton John, I'm Still Standing, Long Island's only classic hit station, Big 98.1, also available on 104.9. Good afternoon, I'm Frankie C. Thanks so much for joining me in Blue Point, Holbrook, and Shoreham.

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It's not just for kids. Coloring can be very therapeutic. So grab a coloring book, grab some markers or crayons or colored pencils or whatever, and have a good time and relax with a nice coloring book.

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1: Tonight's going to be mostly cloudy and humid, dropping to 73 degrees. Tomorrow, cloudy, breezy, and very humid with a couple of heavy thunderstorms. Watch out for ponding on those roadways and a high of 80 degrees. Tuesday, cloudy and humid with a thunderstorm and a high of 82. Right now, it's 79 degrees in Mount Sinai, 78 in Patchogue, and 79 degrees right here in Ronkonkoma.

0: 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Not only that, we're going to deliver them to you personally by the wise man. Yeah, we're going to send him out. He's going to have a beanie on his head. You can't miss him. And he's going to have some donuts for you, for everybody at the office from a great place, Glen Lane Bakery of Bohemia, with amazing donuts. Congratulations to the current fun office of the week, OCLI Vision in East Setauket. Yeah, Gina and the team, they knew what to do. They went to our website, bighits981.com, and signed up to be the next fun office of the week. You can do the same thing. 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

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And that'll do it for me, Frankie C., but that don't mean that you gotta leave. Keep it right here, because coming up next, it's Casey Kasem's American Top 40, The 70s. Right now, it's Desiree with You Gotta Be.

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0: again. This is Casey Kasem. Welcome to American Top 40 and our weekly countdown of the 40 best-selling songs in the USA. The list we use is from the most authoritative survey in the record business, Billboard's Hot 100. Well, we have six new songs in American Top 40 this week, so let's get all the action started right now.
1: Number 40.
0: Well, this is sort of an unusual sound for war. We've heard tunes like Cisco Kid and Low Rider, a couple of big hits that went top 10 for them. This one, sort of a change of pace. They debut at number 40 with Summer.

There's the first of the 40 hottest records in the USA, a debut song by War, and it's titled Summer. This is Casey Kasem in Hollywood, and survey song number 39 is another debut record by a group based in San Francisco. The last time out, their hit was Only 16, got into the top 10. This six-man group scores again with A Little Bit More. Here's Dr. Hook.

0: There's the second of six new songs in American Top 40 this week. At number 39, Dr. Hook and A Little Bit More. Coming up on AT40, I have the latest hit by a superstar of the early 60s who married his teenage sweetheart at the peak of his popularity. But he had to pretend that she was his sister or his cousin, anything except his wife, because having a wife would destroy his image as a teen idol.
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0: Producer Mike Kerb realized that Donny Osmond could take some hits by other people and make them hits all over again. He did it with Go Away Little Girl, Hey Girl, Puppy Love, Too Young, Why, 12th of Never, and this one from 10 years ago by the Four Seasons. Come on, Marianne.

number 38 in popularity this week and moving up, Donny Osmond with Come On, Mary Ann. You know, 3 hours once a week with American Top 40, and you know where your favorite songs are in the national music scene. I'm Casey Kasem, on with the countdown that doesn't stop until we get to number one. Looky here, it's another hit record for KC and the Sunshine Band. It's titled, Shake, Shake, Shake, Shake Your Booty.

KC and the Sunshine Band at number 37 with a new one titled Shake Your Booty. This is Casey Kasem in Hollywood, and it's time now for the current hit by the superstar of the early 60s who married his teenage sweetheart but had to pretend that she wasn't his wife. That artist is Neil Sedaka. And when he met Leba in 1958, she was just 16 years old. Her parents owned a resort hotel in upstate New York in the Catskill Mountains, and Neil had a job there playing piano and leading the band. He was already a successful songwriter and on the verge of breaking the ice as a recording artist. Well, Neil and Leba dated frequently for the next couple of years. They fell in love, and they got married in 61. And by that time, Neil was big stuff on the charts. And it was that success that made their early married life so difficult. You see, Neil's manager decided that a wife could ruin Neil's teen idol image. So they kept the wedding a secret. And for 2 years, they kept the marriage a secret. When Neil Sedaka toured, Leba went with him. But she had to pose as his sister or his cousin, and sometimes his aunt. And when she was 8 months pregnant, it got embarrassing not being able to identify herself as somebody's wife. But Mrs. Neil Sedaka has been happily and openly married now for 15 years, and her husband's image couldn't be better. Here's his latest hit, Steppin' Out. Neil Sedaka at number 36.

0: Neil Sedaka on American Top 40, Elton John singing background for him. At number 36 in the countdown, that's Steppin' Out. 35 hits to number one and counting down.
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0: Last year, this group had three big hits. One of them went to number one, Love Roller Coaster. I guess you know I'm talking about the Ohio Players. Their latest at number 35 is Hoochie Coo.

The Ohio Players from Dayton, Ohio on American Top 40 with a hit at number 35. It debuts this week, titled Hoochie Coo. Well, we have 12 acts on AT40 this week that have never been in the countdown before. This is one of them. It's Wild Cherry at number 34, with one of 10 disco records in the countdown on AT40. Play the funky music.

At number 34 on American Top 40, first week on, and the first hit for Wild Cherry. It's titled, Play the Funky Music. Coming up, I have the latest hit by a popular blues rock group whose leader once

Chicago. They've been around for 3 weeks with that one at number 33 in the countdown. Another rainy day in New York City. Well, it's time now for the latest hit by a popular blues rock group whose leader once did a 3-month tour of Europe with a broken neck. That's right. Back in 1972, Steve Miller was on the East Coast getting ready for his upcoming European tour. And one day his car was hit from behind by a taxi. Well, Steve got a stiff neck out of that. And a couple of days later, a local doctor diagnosed his pain as a case of the flu and put him on aspirin. Well, a short time later, Steve and his band left for Europe and a very successful concert tour. But during those 3 months, the ache in his neck kept getting worse until finally he went to another doctor who discovered the real problem. A hairline fracture of one of the bones in his neck. The prescription? Stay in bed and don't move. Here's Steve Miller and Take the Money and Run.

0: Steve Miller Band. Last week they peaked at number 11. This week they fall all the way down to number 32. That's Take the Money and Run. 31 hits to number one and counting them down.
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0: 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We're up to number 31 in our countdown of the 40 biggest in the USA. It's another hit for DeVaris, and it's titled, Heaven Must Be Missing an Angel.
9: Yeah.

Tavares at number 31, moving up a couple on AT40 with Heaven Must Be Missing an Angel. Well, look at this. Fleetwood Mac has had three big hits from the same album titled Fleetwood Mac. This hit is sung by the girl who wrote it. Her name is Christine McVie. And it's at number 30 in the countdown this week, the highest debuting new one that we have on AT40. Say You Love Me.

0: First week on the chart at number 30 for Fleetwood Mac and Say You Love Me. Coming up, a rare chart happening on American Top 40. The first time in the rock era that two brothers have been in the top 40 as members of two different duos on two different hit records at the same time. I have details on the first of those hits coming up.
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0: Here's a singer who was born in Memphis, raised in Detroit. She's 34 years old today. Her first hit was in 61. Her current hit, hit number 51 on the charts, is Something He Can Feel, Aretha Franklin.

Curtis Mayfield wrote it, Aretha sings it. At number 29 and moving up, that's Something He Can Feel. Well, it's time now on AT40 for a rare chart happening. It's the first time in the rock era that two brothers have been in the top 40 simultaneously as members of two different duos on two separate hit records. We were tipped off to this unusual chart happening by disc jockey Don Michaels at KSTT in Davenport, Iowa. Now, Don's a big chart buff, and he called last week to tell us that we might have a first here. So, just to be sure, we double-checked our charts. And Don, you are absolutely right. This is the first time it's happened during the rock era. The Seals family of Dallas, Texas, is the first family to produce two brothers who are in the top 40 at the same time on two separate hits as members of two separate duos. So, thank you for the tip, Don. A little later in the countdown, we'll hear the latest hit by Jim Seals and Dash Cross. Right now, moving up to number 28, here's the first hit by Jim's brother, Dan Seals and John Ford Coley. I'd really love to see

Cleveland Dan Seals and John Ford Coley with I'd Really Love to See You Tonight at number 28 in American Top 40. Here now is the first hit record for the group Thin Lizzy. They've been together for about 5 years and they were formed in Dublin, Ireland. They had their first success on the English charts with an old traditional Irish song called Whiskey in a Jar. Their first American hit at number 27 this week is The Boys Are Back in Town.

0: Last week at number 12, this week falling to number 27, Thin Lizzy and the Boys Are Back in Town. This is Casey Kasem in Hollywood counting them down in American Top 40. We've got 26 hits to go on our way to number one, so stay right there.
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7: Natalie Cole has done all right in the pop charts. This is her third consecutive hit. This Will Be was the first, the second, Inseparable, and this one is Sophisticated Lady, a former number one soul song.

26-year-old Natalie Cole, who makes her home in New York City. On American Top 40, she has the tune at number 26, Sophisticated Lady. 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The one at number 25 this week is by Karen and Richard, I Need to Be in Love.

0: The Carpenters, the second week at number 25 in the countdown with I Need to Be in Love. This is Casey Kasem in Hollywood, and I got a letter here from a classical music buff in Oklahoma who says the current hit by Walter Murphy and his orchestra has her racking her brain. She wants to know what has been the biggest hit single in chart history that was adapted from classical music. Well, it was a number one smash that didn't change a single note of the original. I have details coming up.
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0: Here's Candy Staton, who was born in Hanceville, Alabama, at number 24 with a former number one soul song called Young Hearts Run Free.

number 24 and moving up, Young Hearts Run Free, Candy Staten on American Top 40. Well, now let's get to that question about classical music on the charts. Comes from Marion Gable, who listens to American Top 40 on KELI in Tulsa, Oklahoma. And she writes, "Dear Casey, I'm a big fan of classical music, and the current hit by Walter Murphy has me really racking my brain. I've been trying to figure out what has been the biggest hit in chart history that was adapted from classical music. Can you help?" Well, Marion, we certainly can. A lot of hits have been based on melodies from classical works by Beethoven, Tchaikovsky, Mozart, and several others. Usually the melody is altered or rearranged, lyrics are added, and a new title is slapped on. For example, Barry Manilow and Eric Carmen had top 10 hits last year with rearranged melodies based on the classics. But the biggest pop hit of all time to come from classical music was a number one smash that didn't change a note of the original composition or a letter of the original title. It was the Piano Concerto in B-flat by Tchaikovsky. And in 1941, Freddie Martin arranged it for his dance orchestra. It hit number one and stayed there for 8 consecutive weeks. And that's the most successful adaptation of a classical piece on the pop chart. Matter of fact, it was so successful, Freddie Martin and his orchestra still use it as their theme song today. Good question, Marion. Thanks for writing. Now at number 23, here's Walter Murphy and his orchestra with the latest pop hit from the classics, A Fifth of Beethoven.

the Walter Murphy Orchestra, their first hit song, A Fifth of Beethoven, at number 23, moving up 9 big notches this week. Here's the group whose first hit record was a hit record 2 different times. In 1973, it got on the charts and went to 59. The second time around in 76, earlier this year, it got to number 6, Dream On. Their current one is Last Child, Aerosmith.

from England, Peter Frampton. At number 21, he caught a hold of a big one. It's titled, Baby, I Love Your Way. American Top 40 originates in Hollywood. My name's Casey Kasem, and the countdown doesn't stop until we get to number one. Well, Andrea True has the oldest record in the countdown this week, 15 consecutive weeks with More, More, More.

0: Keith Carradine at number 19 in the countdown on American Top 40, moving up three with I'm Easy.
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0: Last week this hit number 10, this week falls to 18. It's John Travolta and Let Her In.

0: John Travolta from Englewood, New Jersey, who makes his home in Los Angeles now as an actor and a singer. At number 18, Let Her In. I have a listener in Texas who wants to know, what state has been named the most often in the titles of number one songs? Well, the winner is a southern state that's been in the titles of 3 number one hits. And it's the home state of the most famous peanut farmer in America today.
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0: Here's the fellow who has the number one album in the country this week called Breezin'. His name is George Benson, and a hit from that album is titled This Masquerade at number 17 this week in Climate.

0: In 3 short weeks, that record's already at number 17. George Benson and This Masquerade. Well, now on American Top 40, let me get to that question about states' names and song titles. The letter comes from Randy Oblinger, who listens to AT40 every week on KLIF in Dallas, Texas. Wants to know, what state name has appeared most often in the titles of number one songs? Well, Randy, the winner is a southern state that just happens to be the birthplace of the most famous peanut farmer in America today, Jimmy Carter. And during the 36 years since the pop charts began, that state's name has appeared in the titles of 3 number one songs. The first came 16 years ago when Ray Charles hit number one with Georgia on My Mind. After that, there was a long dry spell at the number one position for the state of Georgia until 1973 when 2 Georgia song hits hit the number one spot. First, it was The Night the Lights Went Out in Georgia by Vicki Lawrence. And then Gladys Knight and the Pips hit number one with Midnight Train to Georgia. And that's it. Georgia, the state that's been named in the titles of more number one songs, a total of 3, than any other state in the union. Good question, Randy. Thanks for writing. Now, on with the countdown.
1: Number 16.
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0: The 16th most popular song in our countdown this week, moving up a notch. That's Queen with You're My Best Friend. The Big 15 coming right up.
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0: 10 years ago is when this group had its first hit record, and no hits in between. They're back in the charts at number 15 with Tear the Roof Off the Sucker, Parliament.

Parliament on American Top 40, an 11-member group formed in 1966. That's Tear the Roof Off the Sucker. The song at number 14 moves up 4 this week, and it's 21-year-old Vicki Sue Robinson who makes her home in New York City. The song is Turn the Beat Around.

0: Vicki Sue Robinson and one of the 10 big disco hits on AT40 this week. At number 14, that's Turn the Beat Around. This is Casey Kasem in Hollywood. We'll be right back. We've got the top 13 best-selling songs in the USA, including number one, yet to come.
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3: I scream. 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We all scream. 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More screaming. Happy screaming. 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Dollar small classic Frosty screaming! 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
0: Well, now I have the AT40 Extra that started a string of consecutive top 20 hits that reached an amazing total of 18 before it snapped. And the only people who've done better than that are Elvis and the Beatles. The recording act that did it is a group who first made the charts back in 1969. Now, their first chart record was a song called Try a Little Tenderness. It peaked at number 29. But their second single that same year was a summertime smash, and it got to number 5. And for the next 5 years, till the summer of 74, every single they released hit the top 20. 18 of them in a row. And the song that started that sensational streak was this one. A song called One. An American Top 40 Extra by Three Dog Night. What?

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1: If you've been with us for a while, you know that Big Hits 98.1 plays Long Island's greatest hits. 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That's right, the 60s. 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And sweet soul. You'll hear it all this and every Sunday morning with Sunday Morning 60s from a station that plays Long Island's biggest hits, Big Hits 98.1.
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0: As we continue the countdown, I'd like to welcome three new members to the AT40 family of stations this week. There's WFXY, Middlesboro, Kentucky, WKLP, Kaiser, West Virginia, and 4RO, Rockhampton, Queensland, Australia. 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
8: Number 13.
0: Here's a tune that moves from 22 to 13 this week, only the fourth week on the chart. It looks like Lou Rawls has himself a big hit record, and he hasn't had one since A Natural Man went to 17 back in 1971. You'll never find another love like mine.

Walls, born and raised in Chicago, Illinois, making his home today in Encino, California, at number 13 in the countdown with You'll Never Find Another Love Like Mine. Here's the Brooklyn boy who made good, 33-year-old Neil Diamond, at number 12 with If You Know What I Mean.

0: Written and sung by Neil Diamond at number 12 in the countdown, if you know what I mean. I have a letter here on American Top 40 from a listener who asks an unusual question. She wants to know, what left-handed artist during the rock era has had the most number one hits? Well, the winning southpaw is a bass player who's hit the top spot 25 times.
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0: We're counting down the way the hits are ranked on Billboard's national charts. My name's Casey Kasem, and here's a biggie. 25 the first week on, then to 15 last week, this week up to number 11. The Bee Gees, and You Should Be Dancing.

BG's after only 3 weeks at number 11 now on American Top 40 with You Should Be Dancing. Let me answer that question right now about chart-topping southpaws. The letter comes from Lisa Curry in El Paso, Texas, and she wants to know what left-handed artist during the rock era has had the most number one hits. You know, I think she's setting me up for this one. Lisa, the answer to your question is one of the best-known celebrities in the history of the world, because the winningest lefty in the history of the charts is a bass player from Liverpool. Liverpool, England, that is. He hit the number one position a total of 25 times. And he's done it as a solo artist, as one half of a duo with his wife, and as a member of two very important popular rock and roll groups. His name? That's right, Paul McCartney. Good question, Lisa. Thanks for sending it. Now, at number 10, here is Paul, along with Wings and Let Him In.

and Let Him In. They just came off of one of the biggest number one songs of the year, and it looks like they're headed toward that position again. This week, Let Him In is at number 10. At number 9, the Brothers Johnson. After 3 consecutive weeks at number 3, they fall to number 9. I'll be

0: George and Louis Johnson, ages 23 and 20, at number 9 in the countdown. That's their 7th week in the top 10 with I'll Be Good to You. That was produced, by the way, by Quincy Jones and went to number 1 soul. Coming up next, the two most influential rock and roll groups of the 60s.
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Beach Boys at number 8 with the old Chuck Berry composition, Rock and Roll Music. And this is the second time in just over a month that the Beach Boys have been back-to-back with the other supergroup of the 60s, talking about the Beatles. At number 7, we've Got to Get You Into My Life. I wasn't

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2: 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We're up to number 6 in the countdown of the 40 biggest hits in the USA, Seals and Crofts with Get Closer.

0: Seals and Crofts at number 6 on American Top 40 for the second week in a row. That's Get Closer. This is Casey Kasem in Hollywood, and right now I'd like to tell you the story about the greatest disappearing act in the history of the charts. And this may sound like a piece of fiction, but to the best of my knowledge, all of it is true. In 1954, Joan Weber was 17 years old. She was married to a musician, pregnant, short on money, and wanting more than anything else to be a singer. So every day she made the rounds in New York City, knocking on the doors of songwriters and record producers, hoping to get that first break. One day, a songwriter paid her $15 to record a demo. And that tape was heard by a top producer who sort of liked her voice. So he recorded her on another song that was going to be used in a television drama on the CBS program Studio One. This was the song.
1: Oh, let me go, let me go.
0: Let Me Go, Lover. By the time the program was telecast, the recording had been released as a single. And overnight, her first record became a million seller. It climbed straight up the Billboard charts, hit number one on the day her child was born. Suddenly, Joan Weber was a star. Everybody wanted her, and for big money, too. But in her own words, it happened so fast

she really wasn't ready. She hadn't had the training and experience to handle performing before the public. And a year later, she was at the bottom again, and the money was gone. Joan Weber, a teenage singer who went from rags to riches, and back again to rags in little more than a year. And then she disappeared. Columbia Records mailed royalty checks to her, and they came back marked Address Unknown. Last year, we traced Joan Weber to Atlantic City and found her living a quiet, inconspicuous life. She prefers it that way. And now, on with the countdown. This is one of the hottest records of the year. At number 5 this week, only 3rd week on the chart. 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

0: Don't Go Breaking My Heart. Couple of 29-year-olds from England named Elton John and Kiki D at number 5 in the countdown.
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0: Here's a song that remained at number 1 for a couple of weeks. Last week it fell to number 2, this week at number 4. It's the Starland Vocal Band with Afternoon Delight.

The Starland Vocal Band on American Top 40 with a song at number 4 this week, Afternoon Delight. It falls a couple of notches. Well, before we hear the 3 most popular songs in the nation this week, let's see what's at the top of the other charts. The number 1 soul record is by Lou Rawls, You'll Never Find Another Love Like Mine. On the country chart, number 1 is by Red Sovine, Teddy Bear. The number 1 best-selling album this week is Breezin' by George Benson. And now at number 3 on American Top 40, Starbuck with Moonlight Feels Right.

0: From Atlanta, Georgia, that's Starbuck at number 3 on the countdown and moving up with Moonlight Feels Right. The two biggest hits in the USA are up next.
1: The hits from coast to coast.
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0: Now it's time for a classic American Top 40 Extra from July 31st, 1976. It's a song that 2 years later would be heard in the Jamie Lee Curtis film, Halloween. This is Blue Oyster Cult with Don't Fear the Reaper.

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2: Gary Wright has had two single hit records. The first, Dreamweaver, hit number two on the Billboard charts. And his second big hit is in that position this week. Gary Wright moving up with Love is Alive.

0: Gary Wright reaching out for number one. At number two this week, moving up three notches with Love is Alive. This is Casey Kasem on American Top 40 in Hollywood, and it's time now for the number one song in the country. The song is by an East Coast group who've been hitting the R&B chart regularly for more than a decade. Their first soul hit was back in 1965. Since then, the Manhattans have run up a total of 19 hits on the soul chart, but their current hit is the first time they've reached number one. A couple of months ago, it was the number one soul song in the country. And last week, it hit the top of the chart here on American Top 40. And that's where it is right now. So, for the second week in a row, here are the Manhattans with the most popular song in the Billboard pop chart, Kiss and Say Goodbye.
1: This has got to be the saddest day of my life. I called you here today for a bit of bad news. I won't be able to see you anymore because of my obligations and the ties that you have. We've been meeting here every day, and since this is our last day together, I want to hold you just one more time. When you turn and walk away, don't look back. I want to remember you just like this. Let's just kiss.

0: The Manhattans, Sonny Vivens, Winfred Lovett, Kenny Kelly, and Gerald Austin with Kiss and Say Goodbye, number one for the second week in a row. That's it, the 40 best-selling hits in America. Our list is from Billboard Magazine's tabulation for the week ending July 31st, 1976. 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I'm Casey Kasem. Join me next week, and again, we'll count down the 40 most popular songs in the USA. Till then, keep your feet in the ground and keep reaching for the stars.
1: 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Special thanks to Kalila Dawkins, Rob Durkee, Pete Battistini, Scott Lakefield, Mike Savage, Michael Cross, Dave Nunez, and of course, the legend where the countdown began, Casey Kasem. I'm Larry Morgan. Thanks for listening.
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